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2: From the capital city, I'm Jim Miller. Here's the stories we're following this hour. NAMI Juneau is inviting parents, caregivers, and other trusted adults to a community event next week aimed at helping them recognize and respond to youth struggling with suicidal thoughts. Charity Anderson with the National Alliance on Mental Illness said many young people hide their distress behind a smile, even as their behavior changes.
3: It's really easy sometimes for people just to mask how they're feeling. You know, they'll put on a smile, pretend everything is fine, but in the background, maybe they are isolating a lot more.
2: The free presentation, Signs of Suicide, will be held September 17, 5 to 6:30 p.m. at Floyd Dryden. Anderson says it is geared towards parents, caregivers, coaches, and any adults who regularly contact with youth. The program built around the message, act, acknowledge that something is wrong, show the person you care, and tell a trusted adult or help them connect with support. Anderson says it's important for adults to share their own experiences with mental health struggles when appropriate, to normalize those feelings and show youth they are not alone. She also encouraged people to ask directly if they're worried someone may be suicidal, calling the long-held fear that the question might put the idea in their head a myth. The event will include food, youth activities, and supervised child care so adults can focus on the presentation. President Trump says he plans to campaign in Alaska for Republican Senator Dan Sullivan and has suggested there could be legal action against another candidate with the same name. Trump made the comments last week while speaking with reporters and Republican lawmakers. Dan J. Sullivan, a Petersburg Republican who was challenging the incumbent, has received about 2.5% of the vote in the August primary. He remained on the ballot after finishing third and has said he intends to stay in the race. Trump has repeatedly claimed without providing evidence that Dan J. Sullivan is a fraudulent candidate who could take votes away from the incumbent. During a September 2nd dinner with Republican lawmakers, Trump said Dan J. Sullivan could take 2 or 3 percentage points from the incumbent and called the situation illegal. He then told U.S. Attorney General Todd Blanche, saying, "I think, Todd, you have a legal case on that." NBC News previously reported that the Justice Department had issued a grand jury subpoenas as part of a possible investigation into Dan J. Sullivan's campaign. The Alaska Beacon says it's not independently verified, the report. Under Alaska's ranked choice voting system, the top four candidates in the primary advanced to the general election. Dan J. Sullivan says he will not let Trump's comments force him out of the race. He says he's running to represent the Alaskans who voted for him and to uphold the state's ranked choice voting system. The general election is November 3rd. Juneau School campus was briefly placed on lockdown yesterday morning after a man seen walking in the nearby woods carrying a rifle. Police there say they got a report at around 8:05 in the morning of an adult man who had parked on Renninger Street before entering the woods near a playground. School administrators immediately activated emergency protocols, placing the campus on temporary lockdown as a precaution. Juneau police searched the nearby trails, locating the man. According to JPD, the man told officers he was going hunting. Police determined there was no threats to students or staff, and the lockdown was lifted. JPD says officers responded out of an abundance of caution. They thank school officials and the public for their cooperation. City and Borough of Juneau and Central Council of Clinkit and Haida working with property owners and community partners on a cleanup effort in an area behind Willoughby and Capitol Avenues. The area includes the historic Hawk Village District and has faced longstanding concerns

0: supportive services when possible, and say the effort is intended to address immediate health and safety concerns while working towards longer-term stewardship of the area. They also say those future efforts will recognize the historical significance of the Auk Village District. Cleanup involves the city, Tlingit and Haida, property owners, service providers, and other community partners. Now you're up to date with News of the North. I'm Jim Miller.
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2: Juno weather.
3: With some clearing today, partly sunny from time to time with a high temperature in the low 60s and a very light northwest wind. We will be clear overnight to low 47. Sunny and dry weather ahead on Friday with a high in the mid 60s. Friday night's going to be clear, our low in the upper 40s. And the outlook for Saturday, partly sunny from time to time with a high in the mid 60s. Our next weather update in less than 30 minutes. This is Juno Media Center meteorologist Dan Holliday.
4: The lower 48 liberals don't give a damn about Alaska. 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Why? Because Chuck Schumer and Nancy Pelosi told her to betray Alaska's energy workers. Here's Senator Dan Sullivan on your choice this year.
5: When lower 48 liberals like Biden and Chuck Schumer attacked Alaskan energy, it killed Alaskan jobs. 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

93.3 KXJ Juno's Rock Variety. It's Tori. How about our Seahawks last night? Oh, yeah. A nice W there. 13-10 against New England. It was kind of like Super Bowl all over again. That's how you start the season, guys.

0: 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Are we reaching? Please hang up.
1: Remember when we used to have that? Operators? Pink Floyd, KXJ. It's Tori, and I just can't believe I'm reading this, but Gen Z has decided that they are no longer going to use the dating apps. They're ditching the dating apps. No more online dating, none of it. They've had it, and they just want to do in real person from now on. And I love this so much, and I get it, right? I've done it too. It's just, it's a lot. But I love the in-person. And there's so many fun first date things to do here in Juneau. Depending on what your date is, what time of day. I mean, if you're doing a daytime, you could go to Rookery Cafe and get a little bite and a coffee. I mean, always I love doing Flume Trail. You know, as long as you feel safe with the person going out on trail. I mean, there's just so many things. So walking around downtown, going to the hangar for a bite to eat, just sitting at the bar and having that great view. Yeah, there's a ton of stuff to do in person. I love this so much. Yes, get out there in the wild.
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0: 93.3 KXJ, Juno's Rock Variety, Jefferson Starship. Very excited because Saturday is second Saturday at Mendenhall Mall. That's where we are. That's where our new home is. I love it. I love it here. I love our new studios. I love being at the mall. Saturday, extra special because every month we get to have everyone come together. Everyone comes. I love it. I mean, you can grab a coffee, walk around, look at all of the local artists that we have in all the locally made treasures, all the food, oh, the baked goods, just everything. 10 a.m. to 10 p.m. and just a full day of beautiful fun for Second Saturday.
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1: It's Tori, and we are all back to school now. I hope it's all going well for you. There are some students in Virginia. I just have to tell you about this because I think this is the best thing ever. Some students in Virginia, they have a mechanics class, which I think is so important. But these students are taking it to a whole other level. They are repairing cars, making them perfectly safe and functional. And then they are donating the cars to single moms who are having trouble with transportation. Donating them. I love this so much. I wish we can do this throughout the entire country, right?
2: Juno weather. With some clearing today, partly sunny from time to time with a high temperature in the low 60s and a very light northwest wind. We will be clear overnight to low 47. Sunny and dry weather ahead on Friday with a high in the mid 60s. Friday night's going to be clear, our low in the upper 40s. And the outlook for Saturday, partly sunny from time to time with a high in the mid 60s. Our next weather update in less than 30 minutes. 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
2: From the capital city, I'm Jim Miller. Here's the stories we're following this hour. Naomi Juneau is inviting parents, caregivers, and other trusted adults to a community event next week aimed at helping them recognize and respond to youth struggling with suicidal thoughts. Charity Anderson with the National Alliance on Mental Illness said many young people hide their distress behind a smile, even as their behavior changes.
3: It's really easy sometimes for people just to mask how they're feeling. You know, they'll put on a smile, pretend everything is fine, but in the background, maybe they are isolating a lot more.
2: The free presentation, Signs of Suicide, will be held September 17, 5 to 6:30 p.m. at Floyd Dryden. Anderson says it is geared towards parents, caregivers, coaches, and any adults who regularly contact with youth. The program built around the message, act, acknowledge that something is wrong, show the person you care, and tell a trusted adult or help them connect with support. Anderson says it's important for adults to share their own experiences with mental health struggles when appropriate, to normalize those feelings and show youth they are not alone. She also encouraged people to ask directly if they're worried someone may be suicidal, calling the long-held fear that the question might put the idea in their head a myth. The event will include food, youth activities, and supervised childcare so adults can focus on the presentation. President Trump says he plans to campaign in Alaska for Republican Senator Dan Sullivan and has suggested there could be legal action against another candidate with the same name. Trump made the comments last week while speaking with reporters and Republican lawmakers. Dan J. Sullivan, a Petersburg Republican who was challenging the incumbent, has received about 2.5% of the vote in the August primary. He remained on the ballot after finishing third and has said he intends to stay in the race. Trump has repeatedly claimed without providing evidence that Dan J. Sullivan is a fraudulent candidate who could take votes away from the incumbent. During a September 2nd dinner with Republican lawmakers, Trump said Dan J. Sullivan could take 2 or 3 percentage points from the incumbent and called the situation illegal. He then told U.S. Attorney General Todd Blanche, saying, "I think, Todd, you have a legal case on that." NBC News previously reported that the Justice Department had issued a grand jury subpoenas as part of a possible investigation into Dan J. Sullivan's campaign. The Alaska Beacon says it's not independently verified the report. Under Alaska's ranked choice voting system, the top four candidates in the primary advanced to the general election. Dan J. Sullivan says he will not let Trump's comments force him out of the race. He says he's running to represent the Alaskans who voted for him and to uphold the state's ranked choice voting system. The general election is November 3rd. Juneau School campus was briefly placed on lockdown yesterday morning after a man seen walking in the nearby woods carrying a rifle. Police there say they got a report at around 8:05 in the morning of an adult man who had parked on Renninger Street before entering the woods near a playground. School administrators immediately activated emergency protocols, placing the campus on temporary lockdown as a precaution. Juneau police searched the nearby trails, locating the man. According to JPD, the man told officers he was going hunting. Police determined there was no threats to students or staff, and the lockdown was lifted. JPD says officers responded out of an abundance of caution. They thank school officials and the public for their cooperation. City and Borough of Juneau and Central Council of Clinkit and Haida working with property owners and community partners on a cleanup effort in an area behind Willoughby and Capitol Avenues. The area includes the historic Hawk Village District and has faced longstanding concerns involving waste, junk, vehicles, and other public health, safety, and environmental issues. Cleanup begins this week on properties on Village Street as well as in city rights of way. Crews are removing junk vehicles, waste, and debris. City Manager Katie Kester expected to provide an update on the effort at the Juneau Assembly's September 14 meeting. The city and Clinkit and Haida say the goal is to make the area safer and healthier while recognizing the complex circumstances of people currently living or using the area. The group says they also plan to connect people with mental health, recovery, housing, and other supportive services when possible, and say the effort is intended to address immediate health and safety concerns while working towards longer-term stewardship of the area. They also say those future efforts will recognize the historical significance of the Hawk Village District. Cleanup involves the city, Clinkit and Haida, property owners, service providers, and other communities. Partners. Now you're up to date with News of the North. I'm Jim Miller.
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1: Juno weather.
5: No rain expected through the weekend. Mainly clear sky and overnight low will drop down in the mid to upper 40s. Lots of sunshine, mid 60s Friday. Friday night, mainly clear and overnight low in the mid to upper 40s. And then Saturday, sunshine, high near 65. Sunday, right back with sunshine, mid 60s. Monday, lower 60s. And then Tuesday, we'll see a little bit more cloud cover with a high near 60. Our next weather update in less than 30 minutes. This is Juno Media Center meteorologist Sally Russell.
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9: 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I cannot support Mary under any circumstances.
7: SLF PAC is responsible for the content of this advertising, paid for by SLF PAC, not authorized by any candidate or candidates committee. www.slfpac.org.
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93.3 KXJ, Juno's Rock Variety, Bon Jovi. It's Tori, and I just want to take you back to a moment in time. This past winter, remember when it snowed, and then it kept snowing, and it kept snowing, and it kept snowing, and we were digging ourselves out, undigging and digging and scraping and shoveling? Well, we want to give you something back for that, because that was awful. That was hard, right? Well, starting Monday, we're doing something called Plow Back, and we're giving you a chance to win a Polaris Sportsman.

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I know. 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You're going to enter that word on our website. Oh my gosh. I look forward to hearing you win.

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Juno cranks it on KXJ. 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

0: I know you were doing that drum solo with me. 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
1: It's Tori. And you know, one of the things I miss most about traveling, flying specifically, I have some family in Coeur d'Alene, Idaho. And back in the day, well, 25 years ago, we used to be able to get off the plane and our family or friends would greet us right there as soon as we stepped off. Oh gosh, that moment where you could just hug each other, so excited. I miss that because now you get off the plane and, okay, gonna go get my luggage. You know, it's just not the same effect. Well, the TSA is going to possibly bring that back. They're testing it out with a few airports. I know they're going to start in Columbus, Ohio, Dallas-Fort Worth, Las Vegas, Los Angeles, San Diego, Salt Lake City. So they're going to test it out. And there's probably a lot of different feelings about should they do this, should they not. But boy, that moment where you can hug someone goodbye and get on the plane or step off the plane and have them right there, pretty special.
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1: It's Tori, and tomorrow is September 11th. 25 years ago, 9/11 happened. I just can't get my head wrapped around that. It does seem like 25 years ago, and yet it doesn't. Do you know what I mean? 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

0: KXJ in the most beautiful capital city on your Thursday. Oh, looking at you weekend. Today's quote, you don't have to chase every opportunity. Some things are worth letting pass.
1: Juno weather.
2: No rain expected through the weekend. Mainly clear sky and overnight low will drop down in the mid to upper 40s. Lots of sunshine, mid 60s Friday. Friday night, mainly clear and overnight low in the mid to upper 40s. And then Saturday, sunshine, high near 65. Sunday, right back with sunshine, mid 60s. Monday, lower 60s. And then Tuesday, we'll see a little bit more cloud cover with a high near 60. Our next weather update in less than 30 minutes. This is Juno Media Center meteorologist Sally Russell.
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3: In Alaska, we do things our own way, overcome challenges others can't even fathom, and we're fiercely loyal. 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She took him on again to protect our gun rights, earning Mary an A rating from the NRA. And when Joe Biden's Interior Secretary started shutting Alaska development down, Mary helped push through the largest oil project in our state in decades. In the Senate, she'll crack down on the corruption that's raising our costs and be the independent fighter we need. With Mary Peltola, it's always Alaska first.
4: I'm Mary Peltola. I'm running for U.S. Senate, and I approve this message.
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93.3 KXJ Juno's Rock Variety. It's Tori. How about our Seahawks last night? Oh, yeah. A nice W there. 13-10 against New England. It was kind of like Super Bowl all over again. That's how you start the season, guys.

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1: It's Tori, and I just can't believe I'm reading this, but Gen Z has decided that they are no longer going to use the dating apps. They're ditching the dating apps. No more online dating, none of it. They've had it, and they just want to do in real person from now on. And I love this so much, and I get it, right? I've done it too. It's just, it's a lot. But I love the in-person. And there's so many fun first date things to do here in Juneau. Depending on what your date is, what time of day. I mean, if you're doing a daytime, you could go to Rookery Cafe and get a little bite and a coffee. I mean, always I love doing Flume Trail. You know, as long as you feel safe with the person going out on trail. I mean, there's just so many things. So walking around downtown, going to the hangar for a bite to eat, just sitting at the bar and having that great view. Yeah, there's a ton of stuff to do in person. I love this so much. Yes, get out there in the wild.
2: Juneau weather.
3: No rain expected through the weekend. Mainly clear sky and overnight low will drop down in the mid to upper 40s. Lots of sunshine, mid 60s Friday. Friday night, mainly clear and overnight low in the mid to upper 40s. And then Saturday, sunshine, high near 65. Sunday, right back with sunshine, mid 60s. Monday, lower 60s. And then Tuesday, we'll see a little bit more cloud cover with a high near 60. Our next weather update in less than 30 minutes. This is Juneau Media Center meteorologist Sally Russell.
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1: Very excited because Saturday is second Saturday at Mendenhall Mall. 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That's where our new home is. 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

0: 93.3 KXJ, Juno's Rock Variety and Red Rider. It's Tori, and we are all back to school now. Hope it's all going well for you. There are some students in Virginia. I just have to tell you about this because I think this is the best thing ever. Some students in Virginia, they have a mechanics class, which I think is so important. But these students are taking it to a whole other level. They are repairing cars, making them perfectly safe and functional. And then they are donating the cars to single moms who are having trouble with transportation, donating them. I love this so much. I wish we can do this throughout the entire country, right?
1: Juno weather.
2: No rain expected through the weekend. Mainly clear sky and overnight low will drop down to the mid to upper 40s. Lots of sunshine, mid 60s Friday. Friday night, mainly clear and overnight low in the mid to upper 40s. And then Saturday, sunshine, high near 65. Sunday, right back with sunshine, mid 60s. Monday, lower 60s. And then Tuesday, we'll see a little bit more cloud cover with a high near 60. Our next weather update in less than 30 minutes. This is Juno Media Center meteorologist Sally Russell.
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Man, we just can't stay out of the state of Florida. We're headed back today to meet this dude who's not from Florida, but instantly became a Florida man once he entered.

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0: Well, Florida man syndrome must be contagious. An Italian man visited Florida recently and was arrested after returning home when authorities discovered the head of an endangered crocodile hidden in his luggage. According to the report, the reptile's head had been dried and wrapped in ordinary wrapping paper, thus evading security here in the States. Border authorities in Italy seized the head and placed the passenger under investigation for allegedly smuggling a specimen belonging to a protected species without the proper certificate or license. If convicted, the man could face a fine of some $23,000 to $230,000 and a prison term from 6 months to a year. For what that's worth, endangered crocodile heads aren't always illegal in Florida, but you do have to go through the proper channels and have a certificate. A possession certificate. Yes, it's okay that I have this crocodile head. So where are you going to put that? Above the fireplace. Duh.
1: Juno weather.
2: No rain expected through the weekend. Mainly clear sky and overnight low will drop down to the mid to upper 40s. Lots of sunshine, mid 60s Friday. Friday night, mainly clear and overnight low in the mid to upper 40s. And then Saturday, sunshine, high near 65. Sunday, right back with sunshine, mid 60s. Monday, lower 60s. And then Tuesday, we'll see a little bit more cloud cover with a high near 60. Our next weather update in less than 30 minutes. 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

0: Well, last night in the NFL opener, Seattle comes back with backup quarterback Drew Lock to win it 13-10 over the Patriots. And there were a few things that sounded kind of naughty last night during the broadcast, but, you know, they're not.
1: He is caught from behind.
2: They call him like the human pole. You can't move the pole out of there. He dwarfed him there right down Broadway and just stayed right on him.
1: Pulls it through.
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1: here's Melissa.
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1: Touches.
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0: John Cougar Mellencamp wraps it up for the Greg Stone Show today, but the soundtrack continues. Yeah, I got more of your favorite classics. Joe Perry turning 76 today. I'll play you some Meryl Smith coming up, and we'll be back tomorrow, September the 11th. Don't forget to put Old Glory out there on the stoop, all right? And we'll do it again. Same stony time, same stony place.
1: This is not headline news. LIV Golf has filed for Chapter 11 bankruptcy protection after Saudi Arabia pulled its funding. The league also changed its name to Spirit Halloween Golf. Ukraine may tax OnlyFans to fund its national defense. Now that's patriotism. Ladies doing it all for their country. Mr. T is unhappy with the new documentary about him on Netflix. It's the first time Mr. T has pitied Mr. T. Two thieves made off with a pair of Renoir paintings from a museum in southern France. Apparently, priceless art in France has fewer security measures than razors and deodorant at CVS. This is not headline news.
2: Juno weather.
3: No rain expected through the weekend. Mainly clear sky and overnight low will drop down in the mid to upper 40s. Lots of sunshine, mid 60s Friday. Friday night, mainly clear and overnight low in the mid to upper 40s. And then Saturday, sunshine, high near 65. Sunday, right back with sunshine, mid 60s. Monday, lower 60s. And then Tuesday, we'll see a little bit more cloud cover with a high near 60. Our next weather update in less than 30 minutes. 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

fine song from Aerosmith to kick off the show. It's Tim Jeffries. You know, the bad thing about a 4-day work week is you have all this work you got to cram into 4 days. It's impossible. But the good news is the weekend's almost back. As we get this Thursday rolling on with something

The perfect soundtrack. Guitars, drums, and pure adrenaline. Fueling Juno every day on KXJ.

0: Good thing that's just a song and not a real thing. Dream Police, Cheap Trick. It's Tim Jeffries. I got some AC/DC coming up, and AC/DC definitely in the news. Their show in Toronto has been canceled because of a severe thunderstorm that caused significant damage to Rogers Stadium last week. Live Nation set a deadline to have a plan in place by Tuesday. That didn't happen, so refunds are being issued, along with the statement that the safety of everyone was their highest priority, saying every effort was made to find potential solutions for the show to move forward, but unfortunately, they were unable to find an alternative venue that could accommodate everyone. You think about the logistics of these big, giant stadium concerts, and if at the last minute, you know, something happens. And again, you just can't have people going into a stadium that's been half destroyed or damaged. It did look pretty bad. I mean, the seats were destroyed, roof was ripped off the thing, so yeah, no AC/DC concert in Toronto.
1: Juno weather.
2: No rain expected through the weekend. Mainly clear sky and overnight low will drop down in the mid to upper 40s. Lots of sunshine, mid 60s Friday. Friday night, mainly clear and overnight low in the mid to upper 40s. And then Saturday, sunshine, high near 65. Sunday, right back with sunshine, mid 60s. Monday, lower 60s. And then Tuesday, we'll see a little bit more cloud cover with a high near 60. Our next weather update in less than 30 minutes. 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

0: Here's the mighty Led Zeppelin with one of the great ironies of rock. Houses of the Holy was not on the album Houses of the Holy. I had read that there were those who thought the song sounded too similar to other songs on that album, so they just held it off the album and put it on a physical graffiti. So Houses of the Holy was not on Houses of the Holy. Huh. Tesla's on the way, so is Thin Lizzy.
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0: Thin Lizzy's Jailbreak, great album, but the band unfortunately missed their opportunity to promote that album in the United States. When singer-songwriter Phil Lynott got sick, they had to cancel the U.S. tour, and they never really regained that same momentum. It's time to get on another long set. I got a perfect song to do it from Quiet Riot next.
1: Juneau weather.
2: No rain expected through the weekend. Mainly clear sky and overnight low will drop down in the mid to upper 40s. Lots of sunshine, mid 60s Friday. Friday night, mainly clear and overnight low in the mid to upper 40s. And then Saturday, sunshine, high near 65. Sunday, right back with sunshine, mid 60s. Monday, lower 60s. And then Tuesday, we'll see a little bit more cloud cover with a high near 60. Our next weather update in less than 30 minutes. This is Juneau Media Center meteorologist Sally Russell.
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0: Southern California rock from Van Halen and Feel Your Love Tonight. It's Tim Jeffries with a story from Southern California, where the city of Malibu has declared a local emergency and issued evacuation orders for 31 homes after a massive and expanding sinkhole opened up the driveway of Nicolas Cage. How crazy is that? Right there in his driveway. The sinkhole is 25 feet deep, 30 by 60 feet wide. Authorities warn conditions likely worsen due to high tides and rain from Tropical Storm Marie. They turn the water off in those houses. Here's the thing. The homes are located in a gated community. And the fine folks in Malibu set up a temporary shelter at the Malibu High School gym. Now, I'm guessing that the folks who live in a gated community in Malibu probably can stay in a hotel, or hell, they probably have a few other houses they can go to. Unlikely that many people are going to be using the shelters set up at the high school.
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2: No rain expected through the weekend. Mainly clear sky and overnight low will drop down in the mid to upper 40s. Lots of sunshine, mid 60s Friday. Friday night, mainly clear and overnight low in the mid to upper 40s. And then Saturday, sunshine, high near 65. Sunday, right back with sunshine, mid 60s. Monday, lower 60s. And then Tuesday, we'll see a little bit more cloud cover with a high near 60. Our next weather update in less than 30 minutes. This is Juneau Media Center meteorologist Sally Russell.
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0: Leonard Skinner doing their thing. You know, they're playing the Utah State Fair on September 16th. That's next Wednesday. The Beehive State out there in Salt Lake. It's Tim Jeffries getting ready to kick off another long set with Queen, some Guns N' Roses. Stand by for that next.
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0: Guns N' Roses covering the Bob Dylan song, Knocking on Heaven's Door. Bob Dylan was asked in an interview of what he thought of that song, and he said, quote, Guns N' Roses are okay, Slash is okay, but there's something about their version of that song that reminds me of the movie Invasion of the Body Snatchers. In other words, I guess probably should have stayed true to themselves and done their own songs rather than covering his.
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2: No rain expected through the weekend. Mainly clear sky and overnight low will drop down to the mid to upper 40s. Lots of sunshine, mid 60s Friday. Friday night, mainly clear and overnight low in the mid to upper 40s. And then Saturday, sunshine, high near 65. Sunday, right back with sunshine, mid 60s. Monday, lower 60s. And then Tuesday, we'll see a little bit more cloud cover with a high near 60. Our next weather update in less than 30 minutes. This is Juno Media Center meteorologist Sally Russell.
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0: Journey getting ready to wrap up their Final Frontier tour. They're in San Francisco, their hometown, which is in the news. Wildlife news. The San Francisco Wildlife Rescue is searching for the origin of a mystery marmot. Marmots are the largest in the squirrel family, typically live in burrows in mountainous rocky habitats like the Eastern Sierra or Lake Tahoe. And they're not known to hang out in coastal urban areas like San Francisco. Experts suspect that the yellow-bellied marmot hitched a ride to San Francisco with someone returning from possibly Burning Man. And they're using social media in hopes to finding out where the little fella came from so that they can return him to where he once came.
1: Juno weather.
2: No rain expected through the weekend. Mainly clear sky and overnight low will drop down in the mid to upper 40s. Lots of sunshine, mid 60s Friday. Friday night, mainly clear and overnight low in the mid to upper 40s. And then Saturday, sunshine, high near 65. Sunday, right back for sunshine, mid 60s. Monday, lower 60s. And then Tuesday, we'll see a little bit more cloud cover with a high near 60. Our next weather update in less than 30 minutes. This is Juno Media Center meteorologist Sally Russell.
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0: You know, Boston just released a deluxe version of their debut album in celebration of the 50th anniversary of one of the biggest debut albums of all time. It's a party for sure. I'm Tim Jeffries. AC/DC's on the way. Stand by. We'll get some Red Hot Chili Peppers for you, too. Stand by.
1: Juneau weather.
2: No rain expected through the weekend. Mainly clear sky and overnight low will drop down in the mid to upper 40s. Lots of sunshine, mid 60s Friday. Friday night, mainly clear and overnight low in the mid to upper 40s. And then Saturday, sunshine, high near 65. Sunday, right back with sunshine, mid 60s. Monday, lower 60s. And then Tuesday, we'll see a little bit more cloud cover with a high near 60. Our next weather update in less than 30 minutes. This is Juneau Media Center meteorologist Sally Russell.
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0: It's the Mighty Led Zeppelin. I'm Tim Jeffries. Hey, how often does the average person change their outgoing message on their phone? That was the question posed. The answer was the average person changes their outgoing voice message almost never. Some people leave it on there for 2-3 years or even an entire decade. Many users don't even record a personalized message. They just use the default computer AI-generated response. Which made me think, you know, making a smart-ass outgoing message, is there's an art to it. And kind of fun to do. Like, I came up with this one. Hi, it's Tim. I'm probably home, just avoiding someone I don't like. Go ahead. Leave a message and see if I call you back. Or something like that.
1: Juneau weather.
2: No rain expected through the weekend. Mainly clear sky and overnight low will drop down to the mid to upper 40s. Lots of sunshine, mid 60s Friday. Friday night, mainly clear and overnight low in the mid to upper 40s. And then Saturday, sunshine, high near 65. Sunday, right back with sunshine, mid 60s. Monday, lower 60s. And then Tuesday, we'll see a little bit more cloud cover with a high near 60. Our next weather update in less than 30 minutes. 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

0: You know, there really is no such place as the Hotel California. Fictitious. Although, you can check into the Hotel California in Baja Sur, there in a little town called Todos Santos. Beautiful place. The hotel's got a lobby where they like to play up the same name of their hotel and the album, but there's no connection whatsoever. I'm going to kick off another long set for you, and I will, with the Police and Van Halen next.
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0: Checking out a little Van Halen with Panama and the Police before that. It's Tim Jeffries. And you know what? We're going to roll into another long set of great classic rock in just a little bit. First, though, I want to thank you for being here with me. And we'll do it again tomorrow night as we kick off the weekend. Be safe.
1: Juno weather.
2: No rain expected through the weekend. Mainly clear sky and overnight low will drop down to the mid to upper 40s. Lots of sunshine, mid 60s Friday. Friday night, mainly clear and overnight low in the mid to upper 40s. And then Saturday, sunshine, high near 65. Sunday, right back with sunshine, mid 60s. Monday, lower 60s. And then Tuesday, we'll see a little bit more cloud cover with a high near 60. Our next weather update in less than 30 minutes. This is Juno Media Center meteorologist Sally Russell.
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0: weather.
1: The next couple of days shaping up to be very nice. Mainly clear sky through the early morning. We'll drop down in the mid to upper 40s. Later on today, sunny skies and a high near 65. Clear mid to upper 40s. Later on tonight, Saturday, sunshine mid 60s. Sunday, we should see sun-filled skies and a high near 65. And Monday, partly sunny, low 60s. Our next weather update in less than 30 minutes. 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
6: Yeah!

0: weather.
1: The next couple of days shaping up to be very nice. Mainly clear sky through the early morning. We'll drop down in the mid to upper 40s. Later on today, sunny skies and a high near 65. Clear mid to upper 40s. Later on tonight, Saturday, sunshine mid 60s. Sunday, we should see sun-filled skies and a high near 65. And Monday, partly sunny, low 60s. Our next weather update in less than 30 minutes. 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

0: weather.
1: The next couple of days shaping up to be very nice. Mainly clear sky through the early morning. We'll drop down in the mid to upper 40s. Later on today, sunny skies and a high near 65. Clear mid to upper 40s. Later on tonight, Saturday, sunshine mid 60s. Sunday, we should see sun-filled skies and a high near 65. And Monday, partly sunny, low 60s. Our next weather update in less than 30 minutes. 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

0: weather.
1: The next couple of days shaping up to be very nice. Mainly clear sky through the early morning. We'll drop down in the mid to upper 40s. Later on today, sunny skies and a high near 65. Clear mid to upper 40s. Later on tonight, Saturday, sunshine mid 60s. Sunday, we should see sun-filled skies and a high near 65. And Monday, partly sunny, low 60s. Our next weather update in less than 30 minutes. This is Juneau Media Center meteorologist Sally Russell.
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0: Juno weather.
1: The next couple of days shaping up to be very nice. Mainly clear sky through the early morning. We'll drop down in the mid to upper 40s. Later on today, sunny skies and a high near 65. Clear mid to upper 40s. Later on tonight, Saturday, sunshine mid 60s. Sunday, we should see sun-filled skies and a high near 65. And Monday, partly sunny, low 60s. Our next weather update in less than 30 minutes. This is Juno Media Center meteorologist Sally Russell.
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1: The next couple of days shaping up to be very nice. Mainly clear sky through the early morning. We'll drop down in the mid to upper 40s. Later on today, sunny skies and a high near 65. Clear mid to upper 40s. Later on tonight, Saturday, sunshine mid 60s. Sunday, we should see sun-filled skies and a high near 65. And Monday, partly sunny, low 60s. Our next weather update in less than 30 minutes. This is Juno Media Center meteorologist Sally Russell.
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0: weather.
1: The next couple of days shaping up to be very nice. Mainly clear sky through the early morning. We'll drop down in the mid to upper 40s. Later on today, sunny skies and a high near 65. Clear mid to upper 40s. Later on tonight, Saturday, sunshine mid 60s. Sunday, we should see sun-filled skies and a high near 65. And Monday, partly sunny, low 60s. Our next weather update in less than 30 minutes. 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
1: The next couple of days shaping up to be very nice. Mainly clear sky through the early morning. We'll drop down in the mid to upper 40s. Later on today, sunny skies and a high near 65. Clear mid to upper 40s. Later on tonight, Saturday, sunshine mid 60s. Sunday, we should see sun-filled skies and a high near 65. And Monday, partly sunny, low 60s. Our next weather update in less than 30 minutes. This is Juno Media Center meteorologist Sally Russell.
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0: weather.
1: The next couple of days shaping up to be very nice. Mainly clear sky through the early morning. We'll drop down in the mid to upper 40s. Later on today, sunny skies and a high near 65. Clear mid to upper 40s. Later on tonight, Saturday, sunshine mid 60s. Sunday, we should see sun-filled skies and a high near 65. And Monday, partly sunny, low 60s. Our next weather update in less than 30 minutes. 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

0: weather.
1: The next couple of days shaping up to be very nice. Mainly clear sky through the early morning. We'll drop down in the mid to upper 40s. Later on today, sunny skies and a high near 65. Clear mid to upper 40s. Later on tonight, Saturday, sunshine mid 60s. Sunday, we should see sun-filled skies and a high near 65. And Monday, partly sunny, low 60s. Our next weather update in less than 30 minutes. This is Juno Media Center meteorologist Sally Russell.
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0: weather.
1: The next couple of days shaping up to be very nice. Mainly clear sky through the early morning. We'll drop down in the mid to upper 40s. Later on today, sunny skies and a high near 65. Clear mid to upper 40s. Later on tonight, Saturday, sunshine mid 60s. Sunday, we should see sun-filled skies and a high near 65. And Monday, partly sunny, low 60s. Our next weather update in less than 30 minutes. 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

0: weather.
1: The next couple of days shaping up to be very nice. Mainly clear sky through the early morning. We'll drop down in the mid to upper 40s. Later on today, sunny skies and a high near 65. Clear mid to upper 40s. Later on tonight, Saturday, sunshine mid 60s. Sunday, we should see sun-filled skies and a high near 65. And Monday, partly sunny, low 60s. Our next weather update in less than 30 minutes. This is Juno Media Center meteorologist Sally Russell.
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2: From the capital city, I'm Grace Dumas, and here are the stories we're following this hour. Three of the four candidates advancing to Alaska's general election for governor met on Tuesday for their first face-to-face forum since the primary election reshaped the race. Democrat Jonathan Kreis-Tompkins and Republicans Dave Bronson and Treg Taylor spoke at an event hosted by the Last Frontier Republican Club in Anchorage. Republican Bernadette Wilson did not attend. The candidates offered different approaches to education, pensions, labor laws, and economic development. Kreis-Tompkins said public education funding would remain in public schools, while Taylor and Bronson support allowing state money to follow students to private or other education options. The candidates also disagreed over public employee pensions. Kreis-Tompkins supports restoring defined benefit plans, while Taylor and Bronson oppose legislation that would have brought them back. On data centers, Kreis-Tompkins called for a temporary moratorium until the state establishes regulations. Bronson and Taylor said the facilities are inevitable, but should be properly regulated. The candidates also discussed Alaska's fiscal challenges, resource development, and the state's continuing loss of working age residents. The Juneau Education Support Staff Union is scheduled to go to trial against the Juneau School District in February over the closure of a preschool and after-school program. The union filed a lawsuit in Alaska Superior Court last year alleging the district violated its contract when it decided to close the Raleigh Child Care and Activity Program in July of 2025. The district said at the time the program was being closed because of a staff shortage. The union represents support staff, including paraeducators and custodians, as well as employees who worked in the Raleigh program. The trial date was delayed earlier this year to allow for arbitration, which is part of the grievance process outlined in the union contract. During a conference on Wednesday, both sides confirmed that arbitration has not taken place. A pretrial hearing is scheduled for January 11th, with the two-date trials set for February 11th and 12th at the Diamond Courthouse in Juneau. Alaska health officials have announced another round of federal Rural Health Transformation Program funding. The latest awards total $25.8 million and bring the state's funding so far to more than $207 million. The money will support 32 projects focused on healthcare access, nutrition, telehealth, infrastructure, and workforce development. Alaska was awarded about $272 million through the program last year, with the remaining roughly $65 million expected to be distributed before a federal deadline at the end of October. Projects receiving funding include emergency service upgrades, hospital improvements, virtual reality healthcare education for students, expanded behavioral health services, and new medical equipment. The Alaska Native Tribal Health Consortium will receive $4.8 million to expand pharmacy care. Ryanair was awarded $4.1 million for a proposal involving autonomous cargo drones and electric aircrafts to deliver prescriptions and transport medical providers in the Bethel and Dillingham regions. The state also received more than $452,000 to develop a healthy food waiver program for SNAP recipients. That program could restrict purchases of certain items, including soda and candy, but officials say it remains under development while related federal legal issues are resolved. You're up to date with News of the North. I'm Grace Dumas.
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1: Juneau weather.
4: Mostly clear and cool this morning. It's going to be sunny today. Temperatures nearing 60 by noontime, 65 for the high this afternoon. A frost advisory in effect overnight, Tarlo in the low 40s. Mostly sunny on Saturday with a high around 65. Saturday night, partly cloudy, Arlo 44, and sunny in mid-60s on Sunday. Our next weather update in less than 30 minutes. This is Juneau Media Center meteorologist Ann Holliday.
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1: A quarter century has passed since a September morning changed America. Some remember every detail, others weren't born yet. These are the stories we must continue to tell. September 11th, 25 years later.
2: Hi everyone, my name is Kate Levy. I was 10 years old on 9/11. My dad was a firefighter down at the South Shore Seaport, Engine 4, Ladder 15. Engine 4, Ladder 15 was a few blocks away from the World Trade Center. New York City was my dad's backyard. He used to take us on family field trips. We would rollerblade around Battery Park, visit the firehouse. I loved visiting the firehouse when I was younger, and he really made it a second home for us. On 9/11, I was at school when I got news that the Twin Towers were hit. My 10-year-old mind was just thinking, you know, I know he's there. I know he has to be there. When I got home that day, my brother was listening to the tapes, and I later found out that my dad was on the radio calls.
3: 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There's about 10 to 15 people coming down to you.
2: You know, having that gift of listening to his voice and hearing his calm and collectiveness is such a gift. And it just reminds me so much of the man my dad was and how he inspires me to this day. At one point in the tapes, he said, "I'll be right to you." And that just really spoke to who my dad was. I know that that day he wanted to make sure everyone got to safety. And I just remember the way that my small town came together, the way that I witnessed New York City coming together is something I'll always remember.
1: 25 years later, we remember those who were lost, honor those who answered the call, and keep their stories alive. September 11th, 25 years later, we remember.

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0: 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It's Wake Up with Chuck on the 25th remembrance of We Will Never Forget 9/11/2001. This morning now, of course, we'll be gathering at Riverside Memorial Park for the Glacier Valley Rotary's remembrance.
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9: 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Sullivan sided with the trawl fleet, gutting protections for small boat fishermen, and refusing to back efforts to limit bycatch. So it's no surprise that he got hundreds of thousands of dollars from big factory trawlers, the same Seattle executives destroying Alaska fisheries. Now we know that Sullivan was even invested in a foreign farmed salmon company, the biggest competitor to Alaska wild salmon in the world. When he sold the stock off, Sullivan made thousands of dollars for himself. And then he broke Congress's insider trading law, hiding the trade for months. Dan Sullivan keeps working for himself, and it costs Alaska way too much.
10: I'm Mary Peltola. I'm running for U.S. Senate, and I approve this message.
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0: 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It was the Falling Man. I mean, I knew that's what it was before I even read the story.
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0: All right, so you know I'm a San Francisco 49ers fan, but I have to placate the Seahawks fans being here, but we were pretty darn happy after that win over the Rams last night, or actually today for Melbourne, Australia, and then the Seahawks over New England. So it just takes Arizona now to figure out what's going on. They play the Los Angeles Chargers to see what's up in the NFC West now.
1: Juneau weather. Mostly clear and cool this morning. It's going to be sunny today. Temperatures nearing 60 by noontime, 65 for the high this afternoon. A frost advisory in effect overnight, Tarlo in the low 40s. Mostly sunny on Saturday with a high around 65. Saturday night, partly cloudy, Arlo 44, and sunny in mid-60s on Sunday. Our next weather update in less than 30 minutes. This is Juneau Media Center meteorologist Ann Holliday.
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3: In Alaska, we do things our own way. 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She took him on again to protect our gun rights, earning Mary an A rating from the NRA. And when Joe Biden's Interior Secretary started shutting Alaska development down, Mary helped push through the largest oil project in our state in decades. In the Senate, she'll crack down on the corruption that's raising our costs and be the independent fighter we need. With Mary Peltola, it's always Alaska first.
4: I'm Mary Peltola. I'm running for U.S. Senate, and I approve this message.
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2: From the capital city, I'm Grace Dumas, and here are the stories we're following this hour. Three of the four candidates advancing to Alaska's general election for governor met on Tuesday for their first face-to-face forum since the primary election reshaped the race. Democrat Jonathan Kreis-Tompkins and Republicans Dave Bronson and Treg Taylor spoke at an event hosted by the Last Frontier Republican Club in Anchorage. Republican Bernadette Wilson did not attend. The candidates offered different approaches to education, pensions, labor laws, and economic development. Kreis-Tompkins said public education funding would remain in public schools, while Taylor and Bronson support allowing state money to follow students to private or other education options. The candidates also disagreed over public employee pensions. Kreis-Tompkins supports restoring defined benefit plans, while Taylor and Bronson oppose legislation that would have brought them back. On data centers, Kreis-Tompkins called for a temporary moratorium until the state establishes regulations. Bronson and Taylor said the facilities are inevitable, but should be properly regulated. The candidates also discussed Alaska's fiscal challenges, resource development, and the state's continuing loss of working age residents. The Juneau Education Support Staff Union is scheduled to go to trial against the Juneau School District in February over the closure of a preschool and after-school program. The union filed a lawsuit in Alaska Superior Court last year alleging the district violated its contract when it decided to close the Raleigh Child Care and Activity Program in July of 2025. The district said at the time the program was being closed because of a staff shortage. The union represents support staff, including paraeducators and custodians, as well as employees who worked in the Raleigh program. The trial date was delayed earlier this year to allow for arbitration, which is part of the grievance process outlined in the union contract. During a conference on Wednesday, both sides confirmed that arbitration has not taken place. A pretrial hearing is scheduled for January 11th, with the two-date trials set for February 11th and 12th at the Diamond Courthouse in Juneau. Alaska health officials have announced another round of federal Rural Health Transformation Program funding. The latest awards total $25.8 million and bring the state's funding so far to more than $207 million. The money will support 32 projects focused on healthcare access, nutrition, telehealth, infrastructure, and workforce development. Alaska was awarded about $272 million through the program last year, with the remaining roughly $65 million expected to be distributed before a federal deadline at the end of October. Projects receiving funding include emergency service upgrades, hospital improvements, virtual reality healthcare education for students, expanded behavioral health services, and new medical equipment. The Alaska Native Tribal Health Consortium will receive $4.8 million to expand pharmacy care. Ryanair was awarded $4.1 million for a proposal involving autonomous cargo drones and electric aircrafts to deliver prescriptions and transport medical providers in the Bethel and Dillingham regions. The state also received more than $452,000 to develop a healthy food waiver program for SNAP recipients. That program could restrict purchases of certain items, including soda and candy, but officials say it remains under development while related federal legal issues are resolved. We are up to date with News of the North. I'm Grace Dumas.
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1: Juneau weather.
4: Mostly clear and cool this morning. It's going to be sunny today. Temperatures nearing 60 by noontime, 65 for the high this afternoon. A frost advisory in effect overnight, Tarlo in the low 40s. Mostly sunny on Saturday with a high around 65. Saturday night, partly cloudy, Arlo 44, and sunny in mid-60s on Sunday. Our next weather update in less than 30 minutes. This is Juneau Media Center meteorologist Ann Holliday.
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7: SLF PAC is responsible for the content of this advertising, paid for by SLF PAC, not authorized by any candidate or candidates committee. www.slfpac.org.
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0: All right, what's really moving is this morning watching the news and the reading of all the names of everybody that was lost 25 years ago.
1: A quarter century has passed since a September morning changed America. Some remember every detail, others weren't born yet. These are the stories we must continue to tell. September 11th, 25 years later.
2: Hi, my name is Jonathan Egan. On 9/11/2001, I lost my father, Michael Egan, and my aunt, Christine Egan. I was in Los Angeles. It was my first week of college. And I remember that morning vividly. My resident director knocked on our door and asked for me. I'd been at college for less than a week, my freshman year, so I was pretty surprised that they were coming and asking for me and that I was already in trouble, is what I assumed. It didn't take long for me to go to the door. At that very moment, my roommates were in the living room watching TV. As I'm going to say hello to the resident director, my roommates are screaming, "Hey, John, look at your city." At that moment, I saw the towers falling. I knew right away. Fortunately, I was able to speak with my mother shortly after that, and we were one of the few lucky people that received a phone call from our loved one. My father was able to call my mom and let him know they were stuck on the 103rd floor of the South Tower and that he didn't think they were making it out of there. Shortly after, the phone dropped as my mom's watching the TV, and we knew he was 103 floors up when the tower went down. I knew my aunt was somewhere else in the building, but I did have that, what you may call peace of mind, that didn't need to look for my father, that there was no way he survived that. He was gone. Now that I'm a father of an almost 5-year-old boy and an almost 2-year-old girl, the entire narrative around the 9/11, the events, is more important to me than ever. I see my children already asking questions about their grandfather, about what happened that day. And although there's no necessarily right or wrong way to do it, to explain it to them and to teach them this event in history and how it impacted our family, I think it's important that we do tell the story, we do share our stories and the different views, because there are so many, and help people understand really what happened in 2001 and what's happened every day since 2001. The people that have been affected, the families that suffered loss, military, first responders, the disease and the struggle that have come out of the cleanup and everything that occurred with the aftermath. And that story is important.
1: 25 years later, we remember those who were lost, honor those who answered the call, and keep their stories alive. September 11th, 25 years later, we remember.

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Guitars, drums, and pure adrenaline. Fueling Juno every day on KXJ.

0: Thinking of some human compassion on the 25th remembrance of 9/11 with Wake Up at Chuck and Rock on KXJ. Tina with a great post. It says, this is what Juno needs to look in to housing the unhoused or homeless that are serious about getting their lives back. It appears Minneapolis has transformed an old warehouse into a village of 100 tiny homes, a safe shelter plus mental health, addiction, and housing services for people experiencing homelessness. And the cavalcade started with people saying, well, we don't know if we can do that. We don't have any warehouses. Let's not forget to include the fact that a certain percentage of our homeless had been trespassed from other places. So what are you basically saying? Our homeless are too nuts to be taken care of?
1: Your soundtrack to the workday, the weekend, and everything in between. 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

0: So we talk about this with Eric Clapton all the time. He loved J.J. Cale from Tulsa, Oklahoma. He covered After Midnight and then J.J.'s Cocaine. Skinner did Call Me the Breeze. But one of his songs, and I'm trying to remember the actual J.J. Cale, Crazy Mama. I don't know that anybody covered that. That's an awesome song. Check that out today. Can you believe 9/11 is now older than these things? The iPod, Google News, MySpace, Facebook, Skype, LinkedIn, Gmail. We didn't have Gmail on 9/11. It started in 2004. Remember, we had like Hotmail. I had Juno, which was software. It was really weird. Juno, but it was J-U-N-O. I think you were cool if you lived in Juno and had Juno. YouTube didn't start till 2005. The first podcast was in 2005. The iPhone debuted in 2007. Android followed in 2008. And how about this? No American Idol, Elf, Lord of the Rings, or Harry Potter.
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0: Kansas on KXJ on our 9/11 2026 25-year remembrance, and of course the gathering at Riverside Memorial Park this morning. So everything really there. Ceremony begins with guests gathering at the memorial near the parking lot at 9:40, and should conclude by about 10:15.
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2: From the capital city, I'm Grace Dumas, and here are the stories we're following this hour. Three of the four candidates advancing to Alaska's general election for governor met on Tuesday for their first face-to-face forum since the primary election reshaped the race. Democrat Jonathan Kreis-Tompkins and Republicans Dave Bronson and Treg Taylor spoke at an event hosted by the Last Frontier Republican Club in Anchorage. Republican Bernadette Wilson did not attend. The candidates offered different approaches to education, pensions, labor laws, and economic development. Kreis-Tompkins said public education funding would remain in public schools, while Taylor and Bronson support allowing state money to follow students to private or other education options. The candidates also disagreed over public employee pensions. Kreis-Tompkins supports restoring defined benefit plans, while Taylor and Bronson oppose legislation that would have brought them back. On data centers, Kreis-Tompkins called for a temporary moratorium until the state establishes regulations. Bronson and Taylor said the facilities are inevitable, but should be properly regulated. The candidates also discussed Alaska's fiscal challenges, resource development, and the state's continuing loss of working-age residents. The Juno Education Support Staff Union is scheduled to go to trial against the Juno School District in February over the closure of a preschool and after-school program. The union filed a lawsuit in Alaska Superior Court last year alleging the district violated its contract when it decided to close the Raleigh Childcare and Activity Program in July of 2025. The district said at the time the program was being closed because of a staff shortage. The union represents support staff, including paraeducators and custodians, as well as employees who worked in the Raleigh program. The trial date was delayed earlier this year to allow for arbitration, which is part of the grievance process outlined in the union contract. During a conference on Wednesday, both sides confirmed that arbitration has not taken place. A pretrial hearing is scheduled for January 11th, with the two-date trial set for February 11th and 12th at the Diamond Courthouse in Juneau. Alaska health officials have announced another round of federal Rural Health Transformation Program funding. The latest awards total $25.8 million and bring the state's funding so far to more than $207 million. The money will support 32 projects focused on healthcare access, nutrition, telehealth, infrastructure, and workforce development. Alaska was awarded about $272 million through the program last year, with the remaining roughly $65 million expected to be distributed before a federal deadline at the end of October. Projects receiving funding include emergency service upgrades, hospital improvements, virtual reality healthcare education for students, expanded behavioral health services, and new medical equipment. The Alaska Native Tribal Health Consortium will receive $4.8 million to expand pharmacy care. Ryanair was awarded $4.1 million for a proposal involving autonomous cargo drones and electric aircrafts to deliver prescriptions and transport medical providers in the Bethel and Dillingham regions. The state also received more than $452,000 to develop a healthy food waiver program for SNAP recipients. That program could restrict purchases of certain items, including soda and candy, but officials say it remains under development while related federal legal issues are resolved. You're up to date with News of the North. I'm Grace Dumas.
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1: Juno weather.
4: Mostly clear and cool this morning. It's going to be sunny today. Temperatures nearing 60 by noontime, 65 for the high this afternoon. A frost advisory in effect overnight, Tarlo in the low 40s. Mostly sunny on Saturday with a high around 65. Saturday night, partly cloudy, Arlo 44, and sunny in mid-60s on Sunday. Our next weather update in less than 30 minutes. This is Juno Media Center meteorologist Ann Holliday.
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5: I am a veteran, and I know that Mary Peltola does not care about us.
6: Mary Peltola says she supports veterans on the campaign trail. 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
7: Why didn't Mary vote for our troops to get a pay increase?
8: Spent 3 years in the Army, became an officer. 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I cannot support Mary under any circumstances.
6: SLF PAC is responsible for the content of this advertising, paid for by SLF PAC, not authorized by any candidate or candidates committee. www.slfpac.org.
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0: quarter century has passed since a September morning changed America. Some remember every detail. Others weren't born yet. These are the stories we must continue to tell. September 11th, 25 years later.
1: Major Heather Lucky Penny, an F-16 pilot with the District of Columbia Air National Guard's 121st Fighter Squadron. On September 11th, 2001, Penny and her flight lead were scrambled from Andrews Air Force Base after authorities believed United Airlines Flight 93 was headed towards Washington, D.C. This is her story.
2: We knew that we needed to get airborne. The Pentagon was hit, but we still didn't. We knew that we needed to get airborne. The Pentagon was hit, but we still did not have orders to launch. We still did not have the authorization from the right authorities, the command authorities, to be able to launch. The guys in the bomb dump, our weapons troops, they were building up the missiles, but we would not get those missiles in time. It would be nearly an hour after the Pentagon was hit before Vice President Cheney, in our chain of command, said, "Aren't there fighters at Andrews? Somebody get them airborne." The White House jock, the Joint Operations Center, called us, and they only knew our number because of the Secret Service. They called and said, "What can you get airborne? Do it now." And SAS said that he would ram his jet into the cockpit. I would ram my jet into the tail of the aircraft. The reason why SAS would aim for the cockpit was to take out the terrorists and the flight controls, and I would take out the tail of the aircraft, because without the tail, an aircraft becomes aerodynamically unbalanced and we'll just dive straight into the ground. When I first realized that we might have to ram our jets into an airliner threat, that this could potentially be a suicide mission, I thought about Pearl Harbor. I thought about the long line of not just airmen, but all service members who have answered the call. And although in the military we don't plan on doing suicide missions, if this was what my nation needed to do, that was my purpose. That was why the universe had put me there. I had peace with it. When I landed after the second sortie, first of all, I was exhausted. But what we were prepared to do that day didn't strike me as anything special or anything unusual, because I believe anybody would have been willing to do what SAS and I were prepared to do that day.
0: 25 years later, we remember those who were lost, honor those who answered the call, and keep their stories alive. September 11th, 25 years later, we remember.
3: And we will always remember

0: right, so JDHS Crimson Bears on the road, Colony High. 4-7 junior varsity at 4 and Colony High at 7 in Palmer tonight. Bears are on a roll. We hope they continue.
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8: 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Sullivan sided with the trawl fleet, gutting protections for small boat fishermen, and refusing to back efforts to limit bycatch. So it's no surprise that he got hundreds of thousands of dollars from big factory trawlers, the same Seattle executives destroying Alaska fisheries. Now we know that Sullivan was even invested in a foreign farmed salmon company, the biggest competitor to Alaska wild salmon in the world. When he sold the stock off, Sullivan made thousands of dollars for himself. And then he broke Congress's insider trading law, hiding the trade for months. Dan Sullivan keeps working for himself, and it costs Alaska way too much.
9: I'm Mary Piltola. I'm running for U.S. Senate, and I approve this message.
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0: There's Rush on KXJ. Saw something that was interesting, how to talk to your kids about 9/11, even though, you know, they're younger, they're seeing it everywhere because of the 25th remembrance. Gently or gingerly bring up the topic, even if they don't. Gauge how much they already know. Be mindful of their age and encourage them to talk to other people who remember. And read and watch stories from survivors with them. And it is okay to shield them as well, too.
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3: In Alaska, we do things our own way, overcome challenges others can't even fathom, and we're fiercely loyal. 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And when Joe Biden's Interior Secretary started shutting Alaska development down, Mary helped push through the largest oil project in our state in decades. In the Senate, she'll crack down on the corruption that's raising our costs and be the independent fighter we need. With Mary Peltola, it's always Alaska first.
4: I'm Mary Peltola. I'm running for U.S. Senate, and I approve this message.
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0: 25th remembrance of 9/11 memorial ceremony at Rotary, Riverside Rotary Park, 9:40 to 10:15. Part of our promise to never forget. Sarah Brown's going to do the national anthem, and dignitaries will talk. And it's the Valley Rotary Club hosting the community's annual ceremony. But this one's special. This one hurts more than the others.
1: Juneau weather. Mostly clear and cool this morning. It's going to be sunny today. Temperatures nearing 60 by noontime, 65 for the high this afternoon. A frost advisory in effect overnight, our low in the low 40s. Mostly sunny on Saturday with a high around 65. Saturday night, partly cloudy, our low 44, and sunny in mid-60s on Sunday. Our next weather update in less than 30 minutes. This is Juneau Media Center meteorologist Ann Holliday.
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2: From the capital city, I'm Grace Dumas, and here are the stories we're following this hour. Three of the four candidates advancing to Alaska's general election for governor met on Tuesday for their first face-to-face forum since the primary election reshaped the race. Democrat Jonathan Kreis-Tompkins and Republicans Dave Bronson and Treg Taylor spoke at an event hosted by the Last Frontier Republican Club in Anchorage. Republican Bernadette Wilson did not attend. The candidates offered different approaches to education, pensions, labor laws, and economic development. Kreis-Tompkins said public education funding would remain in public schools, while Taylor and Bronson support allowing state money to follow students to private or other education options. The candidates also disagreed over public employee pensions. Kreis-Tompkins supports restoring defined benefit plans, while Taylor and Bronson oppose legislation that would have brought them back. On data centers, Kreis-Tompkins called for a temporary moratorium until the state establishes regulations. Bronson and Taylor said the facilities are inevitable, but should be properly regulated. The candidates also discussed Alaska's fiscal challenges, resource development, and the state's continuing loss of working age residents. The Juneau Education Support Staff Union is scheduled to go to trial against the Juneau School District in February over the closure of a preschool and after-school program. The union filed a lawsuit in Alaska Superior Court last year alleging the district violated its contract when it decided to close the Raleigh Child Care and Activity Program in July of 2025. The district said at the time the program was being closed because of a staff shortage. The union represents support staff, including paraeducators and custodians, as well as employees who worked in the Raleigh program. The trial date was delayed earlier this year to allow for arbitration, which is part of the grievance process outlined in the union contract. During a conference on Wednesday, both sides confirmed that arbitration has not taken place. A pretrial hearing is scheduled for January 11th, with the two-date trial set for February 11th and 12th at the Diamond Courthouse in Juneau. Alaska health officials have announced another round of federal Rural Health Transformation Program funding. The latest awards total $25.8 million and bring the state's funding so far to more than $207 million. The money will support 32 projects focused on healthcare access, nutrition, telehealth, infrastructure, and workforce development. Alaska was awarded about $272 million through the program last year, with the remaining roughly $65 million expected to be distributed before a federal deadline at the end of October. Projects receiving funding include emergency service upgrades, hospital improvements, virtual reality healthcare education for students, expanded behavioral health services, and new medical equipment. The Alaska Native Tribal Health Consortium will receive $4.8 million to expand pharmacy care. Ryanair was awarded $4.1 million for a proposal involving autonomous cargo drones and electric aircrafts to deliver prescriptions and transport medical providers in the Bethel and Dillingham regions. The state also received more than $452,000 to develop a healthy food waiver program for SNAP recipients. That program could restrict purchases of certain items, including soda and candy, but officials say it remains under development while related federal legal issues are resolved. We are up to date with News of the North. I'm Grace Dumas.
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1: Juneau weather.
4: Mostly clear and cool this morning. It's going to be sunny today. Temperatures nearing 60 by noontime, 65 for the high this afternoon. A frost advisory in effect overnight, Tarlo in the low 40s. Mostly sunny on Saturday with a high around 65. Saturday night, partly cloudy, Arlo 44, and sunny in mid-60s on Sunday. Our next weather update in less than 30 minutes. This is Juneau Media Center meteorologist Ann Holliday.
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0: quarter century has passed since a September morning changed America. Some remember every detail. Others weren't born yet. These are the stories we must continue to tell. September 11th, 25 years later.
1: On September 11th, 2001, Tanya Temper's fiancé, firefighter Sergio Villanova, responded to the World Trade Center attacks. He never came home.
2: I had just gotten engaged to the love of my life, Sergio Villanova. And we got engaged on June 30th, 2001, the 7-year anniversary of our first kiss. Sergio was a firefighter. He was stationed at Ladder 132 in Brooklyn. He was supposed to come home that morning because he had done a 24-hour shift at the firehouse. I did not want to believe that he wasn't coming home. I wanted to believe that he was down there helping rescue people still. Sergio and I were scheduled to go to the Fountainhead, our venue, to sign our contract. And I called and I told them, my fiance is one of the missing, but please don't give up our date. August 1st, please don't give up our date, because he's gonna come home.
0: 25 years later, we remember those who were lost, honor those who answered the call, and keep their stories alive. September 11th, 25 years later, we remember.

0: So those of us who are old enough to remember everything that went down in 2001, the 25th remembrance of 9/11 is hitting everybody really hard. I know I got off to a slow start. My wife, Janice, got off to a slow start. We were just sitting there early, watching everything in New York take place, all the remembrances and the reading of all the names. And the complete emptiness that you felt back 25 years ago kind of returned. And if it didn't, well, maybe it should.
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2: From the capital city, I'm Grace Dumas, and here are the stories we're following this hour. Three of the four candidates advancing to Alaska's general election for governor met on Tuesday for their first face-to-face forum since the primary election reshaped the race. Democrat Jonathan Kreis-Tompkins and Republicans Dave Bronson and Treg Taylor spoke at an event hosted by the Last Frontier Republican Club in Anchorage. Republican Bernadette Wilson did not attend. The candidates offered different approaches to education, pensions, labor laws, and economic development. Kreis-Tompkins said public education funding would remain in public schools, while Taylor and Bronson support allowing state money to follow students to private or other education options. The candidates also disagreed over public employee pensions. Kreis-Tompkins supports restoring defined benefit plans, while Taylor and Bronson oppose legislation that would have brought them back. On data centers, Kreis-Tompkins called for a temporary moratorium until the state establishes regulations. Bronson and Taylor said the facilities are inevitable, but should be properly regulated. The candidates also discussed Alaska's fiscal challenges, resource development, and the state's continuing loss of working-age residents. The Juneau Education Support Staff Union is scheduled to go to trial against the Juneau School District in February over the closure of a preschool and after-school program. The union filed a lawsuit in Alaska Superior Court last year alleging the district violated its contract when it decided to close the Raleigh Child Care and Activity Program in July of 2025. The district said at the time the program was being closed because of a staff shortage. The union represents support staff, including paraeducators and custodians, as well as employees who worked in the Raleigh program. The trial date was delayed earlier this year to allow for arbitration, which is part of the grievance process outlined in the union contract. During a conference on Wednesday, both sides confirmed that arbitration has not taken place. A pretrial hearing is scheduled for January 11th, with the two-date trial set for February 11th and 12th at the Diamond Courthouse in Juneau. Alaska health officials have announced another round of federal Rural Health Transformation Program funding. The latest awards total $25.8 million and bring the state's funding so far to more than $207 million. The money will support 32 projects focused on healthcare access, nutrition, telehealth, infrastructure, and workforce development. Alaska was awarded about $272 million through the program last year, with the remaining roughly $65 million expected to be distributed before a federal deadline at the end of October. Projects receiving funding include emergency service upgrades, hospital improvements, virtual reality healthcare education for students, expanded behavioral health services, and new medical equipment. The Alaska Native Tribal Health Consortium will receive $4.8 million to expand pharmacy care. Ryanair was awarded $4.1 million for a proposal involving autonomous cargo drones and electric aircrafts to deliver prescriptions and transport medical providers in the Bethel and Dillingham regions. The state also received more than $452,000 to develop a healthy food waiver program for SNAP recipients. That program could restrict purchases of certain items, including soda and candy, but officials say it remains under development while related federal legal issues are resolved. You're up to date with News of the North. I'm Grace Dumas.
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1: Juneau weather.
4: Mostly clear and cool this morning. It's going to be sunny today. Temperatures nearing 60 by noontime, 65 for the high this afternoon. A frost advisory in effect overnight, Tarlo in the low 40s. Mostly sunny on Saturday with a high around 65. Saturday night, partly cloudy, Arlo 44, and sunny in mid-60s on Sunday. Our next weather update in less than 30 minutes. This is Juneau Media Center meteorologist Ann Holliday.
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It's Kara. 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
1: Rumors spreading round in that Texas town. About to check outside the games. And you know what I'm talking about. Just let me know if you wanna go to that home out on the range. They got a lot of nice girls.

0: ZZ Top right there, also Ozzy. Next up, the Stones. I feel like we're due for a Stones tour in this country, aren't we?
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2: In Alaska, we do things our own way. 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And we're fiercely loyal. And for Mary Peltola, there's no party and no politics that gets in the way of what Alaska needs. Ranked one of the most independent members of Congress, Mary took on Joe Biden to secure the border and fight back against the flow of illegal immigration. She took him on again to protect our gun rights

0: earning Mary an A rating from the NRA. And when Joe Biden's Interior Secretary started shutting Alaska development down, Mary helped push through the largest oil project in our state in decades. 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With Mary Peltola, it's always Alaska first.
1: I'm Mary Peltola. I'm running for U.S. Senate, and I approve this message.
0: Paid for by Alaskans for Mary.
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5: A century has passed since a September morning changed America. Some remember every detail, others weren't born yet. These are the stories we must continue to tell. September 11th, 25 years later.
3: On September 11th, 2001, Tanya Temper's fiance, firefighter Sergio Villanova, responded to the World Trade Center attacks. He never came home.
6: I had just gotten engaged to the love of my life, Sergio Villanova. And we got engaged on June 30th, 2001, the 7-year anniversary of our first kiss. Sergio was a firefighter. He was stationed at Ladder 132 in Brooklyn. He was supposed to come home that morning because he had done a 24-hour shift at the firehouse. I did not want to believe that he wasn't coming home. I wanted to believe that he was down there helping rescue people still. Sergio and I were scheduled to go to the Fountainhead, our venue, to sign our contract. And I called and I told them, my fiance is one of the missing, but please don't give up our date. August 1st, please don't give up our date, because he's gonna come home.
5: 25 years later, we remember those who were lost, honor those who answered the call, and keep their stories alive. September 11th, 25 years later, we remember.
7: The more we learn about Dan Sullivan, the worse it gets. While Alaskans struggle to pay the bills, Sullivan was tripling his own net worth in D.C. and working against Alaska. Sullivan sided with the trawl fleet, gutting protections for small boat fishermen, and refusing to back efforts to limit bycatch. So it's no surprise that he got hundreds of thousands of dollars from big factory trawlers, the same Seattle executives destroying Alaska fisheries. Now we know that Sullivan was even invested in a foreign farmed salmon company, the biggest competitor to Alaska wild salmon in the world. When he sold the stock off, Sullivan made thousands of dollars for himself. And then he broke Congress's insider trading law, hiding the trade for months. Dan Sullivan keeps working for himself, and it costs Alaska way too much.
1: I'm Mary Peltola. I'm running for U.S. Senate, and I approve this message.
7: Paid for by Alaskans for Mary.
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0: getting the Let Out. Also, you two in there, the Stones with Brown Sugar, a song they don't do live anymore. Actually, when are they going to tour, do you think? Keith Richards, we know he's never going to die, but he's having arthritis issues, so I'm not sure we're going to see the Stones tour again. I'd like to.
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0: Love it. There's Joan Jett and the Blackhearts, Bad Reputation. That's my concert t-shirt from her concert the last time I saw her. I love it. It's my favorite concert tee. It says, I don't give a damn about my bad reputation. And people start talking to me when I wear that shirt. Go figure.
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2: Mostly clear and cool this morning. It's going to be sunny today. Temperatures nearing 60 by noontime, 65 for the high this afternoon. A frost advisory in effect overnight, Tarlo in the low 40s. Mostly sunny on Saturday with a high around 65. Saturday night, partly cloudy, Arlo 44, and sunny in mid-60s on Sunday. Our next weather update in less than 30 minutes. This is Juneau Media Center meteorologist Ann Holliday.
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2: From the capital city, I'm Grace Dumas, and here are the stories we're following this hour. Three of the four candidates advancing to Alaska's general election for governor met on Tuesday for their first face-to-face forum since the primary election reshaped the race. Democrat Jonathan Kreis-Tompkins and Republicans Dave Bronson and Treg Taylor spoke at an event hosted by the Last Frontier Republican Club in Anchorage. Republican Bernadette Wilson did not attend. The candidates offered different approaches to education, pensions, labor laws, and economic development. Kreis-Tompkins said public education funding would remain in public schools, while Taylor and Bronson support allowing state money to follow students to private or other education options. The candidates also disagreed over public employee pensions. Kreis-Tompkins supports restoring defined benefit plans, while Taylor and Bronson oppose legislation that would have brought them back. On data centers, Kreis-Tompkins called for a temporary moratorium until the state establishes regulations. Bronson and Taylor said the facilities are inevitable, but should be properly regulated. The candidates also discussed Alaska's fiscal challenges, resource development, and the state's continuing loss of working age residents. The Juneau Education Support Staff Union is scheduled to go to trial against the Juneau School District in February over the closure of a preschool and after-school program. The union filed a lawsuit in Alaska Superior Court last year alleging the district violated its contract when it decided to close the Raleigh Childcare and Activity Program in July of 2025. The district said at the time the program was being closed because of a staff shortage. The union represents support staff, including paraeducators and custodians, as well as employees who worked in the Raleigh program. The trial date was delayed earlier this year to allow for arbitration, which is part of the grievance process outlined in the union contract. During a conference on Wednesday, both sides confirmed that arbitration has not taken place. A pretrial hearing is scheduled for January 11th, with the two-date trials set for February 11th and 12th at the Diamond Courthouse in Juneau. Alaska health officials have announced another round of federal Rural Health Transformation Program funding. The latest awards total $25.8 million and bring the state's funding so far to more than $207 million. The money will support 32 projects focused on healthcare access, nutrition, telehealth, infrastructure, and workforce development. Alaska was awarded about $272 million through the program last year, with the remaining roughly $65 million expected to be distributed before a federal deadline at the end of October. Projects receiving funding include emergency service upgrades, hospital improvements, virtual reality healthcare education for students, expanded behavioral health services, and new medical equipment. The Alaska Native Tribal Health Consortium will receive $4.8 million to expand pharmacy care. Ryanair was awarded $4.1 million for a proposal involving autonomous cargo drones and electric aircrafts to deliver prescriptions and transport medical providers in the Bethel and Dillingham regions. The state also received more than $452,000 to develop a healthy food waiver program for SNAP recipients. That program could restrict purchases of certain items, including soda and candy, but officials say it remains under development while related federal legal issues are resolved. You're up to date with News of the North. I'm Grace Dumas.
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1: Juneau weather.
4: Mostly clear and cool this morning. It's going to be sunny today. Temperatures nearing 60 by noontime, 65 for the high this afternoon. A frost advisory in effect overnight, Tarlo in the low 40s. Mostly sunny on Saturday with a high around 65. Saturday night, partly cloudy, Arlo 44, and sunny in mid-60s on Sunday. Our next weather update in less than 30 minutes. This is Juneau Media Center meteorologist Ann Holliday.
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0: 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There's Billy Idol in the mood for Stevie Ray Vaughan. 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He's next.
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0: Santana. I'm Kara. Bon Jovi. Quite interesting what's going on with this band. They kind of did a small tour by their standards. They did several dates at Madison Square Garden. They hit Ireland, Scotland, and then three dates at Wembley. Sunday night, I'm reading an article this morning, somebody who attended it. But let me just give you a hint. The title of the article is Bon Jovi Live Review. Wembley Stadium proves the comeback is real. So that gives us hope. Bon Jovi next.
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0: money right there. I'm Kara. I was just in my head thinking about putting together a long set, and it's kind of like putting together a stew. You toss in a little of this, a little of that, some Aerosmith, some Triumph, maybe a sprinkle of Scorpions. In fact, brain stew inside this long set coming up.
1: Juno weather.
2: Mostly clear and cool this morning. It's going to be sunny today. Temperatures nearing 60 by noontime, 65 for the high this afternoon. A frost advisory in effect overnight, Tarlo in the low 40s. Mostly sunny on Saturday with a high around 65. Saturday night, partly cloudy, Arlo 44, and sunny in mid-60s on Sunday. Our next weather update in less than 30 minutes. This is Juno Media Center meteorologist Ann Holliday.
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5: A quarter century has passed since a September morning changed America. Some remember every detail. Others weren't born yet. These are the stories we must continue to tell. September 11th, 25 years later.
6: Hi, my name is Julie Sweeney Roth, and I'm 47 years old. I live in New Jersey, and my husband, Brian David Sweeney, was killed on September 11th. Brian was very interesting, very unique. I've never met, and I don't think I ever will meet anybody like him. He decided to go to Pensacola, Florida, and go to officer candidate school and enlist in the Navy. In the Navy, Brian became a lieutenant. He fought in the Gulf War. He flew fighter jets. He was an F-14 fighter pilot. After he flew in the Gulf War, he ended up going to Top Gun in Miramar, California, and becoming a student. He graduated top of his class and then went back and became an instructor. But when he left the Navy, that's when I ended up getting that opportunity to meet him. He worked for a company that was designing a new fighter jet. So that job required him to fly to LA once a month. And I'll never forget the weekend prior to September 11th. It was a beautiful, beautiful weekend on Cape Cod. And Sunday night, when Brian would normally be packing, he wasn't. What had happened is he changed his flight from September 10th, which was Monday, to Tuesday, September 11th. And I remember seeing him walk away, and you don't think anything of it. It was just a normal day, and I was off to work. I was a high school teacher at Dennis Yarmouth High School on Cape Cod. There was a knock on my classroom door, and I could see through the window of the classroom door that it was the principal. And he had told me that I had a telephone call, and it was Brian's mom. And she said to me very directly, "Julie, we have a situation." And I said, "What's going on?" And she said, "Do you know what flight Brian is on? He's on a hijacked airplane, and he called me. I just wanted to know what flight he was on." I hang up the phone, and the first thing I did was I looked at my principal and I said, "Turn on the television." All I see when I turn on the television is the repeated coverage of that second plane going into the South Tower. Brian could fly airplanes. So my first thought was I was thankful that he was on one of these planes because I believed that he could help the situation. I get home and I remember my mother-in-law saying to me that he had called me. So the first thing I did was I walked over to the answering machine. I pressed play and I hear the answering machine voice with a timestamp on it, and it says 8:58 a.m. At 8:58 a.m., Brian had the wherewithal and the calmness to call me from the plane and very, very clearly said,
7: "Jules, this is Ryan. Listen, on an airplane that's been hijacked, and things don't go well, and it's not looking good. I just want you to know, I absolutely fuck you. I want you to do good. So happy to find it. Same to my parents and everybody. And I just totally love you, and I will see you later, sister. Hi, babe. What if I call you?"
6: It was probably at that moment that I realized that he wasn't coming home. The calmness in his voice is what has brought me to this point. The fact that he believed that he would see me again or see me when I got there is what gets me through every day. I have remarried. I do have two boys of my own. They are 13 and 14. and they're my reason. They're my reason to do good and go have good times and be happy and live every day like, you know, I'm not sure if tomorrow's going to come, but I live every day to its fullest, and I try to really make Brian proud.
5: 25 years later, we remember those who were lost, honor those who answered the call, and keep their stories alive. September 11th, 25 years later, we remember.

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2: From the capital city, I'm Grace Dumas, and here are the stories we're following this hour. Three of the four candidates advancing to Alaska's general election for governor met on Tuesday for their first face-to-face forum since the primary election reshaped the race. Democrat Jonathan Kreis-Tompkins and Republicans Dave Bronson and Treg Taylor spoke at an event hosted by the Last Frontier Republican Club in Anchorage. Republican Bernadette Wilson did not attend. The candidates offered different approaches to education, pensions, labor laws, and economic development. Kreis-Tompkins said public education funding would remain in public schools, while Taylor and Bronson support allowing state money to follow students to private or other education options. The candidates also disagreed over public employee pensions. Kreis-Tompkins supports restoring defined benefit plans, while Taylor and Bronson oppose legislation that would have brought them back. On data centers, Kreis-Tompkins called for a temporary moratorium until the state establishes regulations. Bronson and Taylor said the facilities are inevitable, but should be properly regulated. The candidates also discussed Alaska's fiscal challenges, resource development, and the state's continuing loss of working-age residents. The Juno Education Support Staff Union is scheduled to go to trial against the Juno School District in February over the closure of a preschool and after-school program. The union filed a lawsuit in Alaska Superior Court last year alleging the district violated its contract when it decided to close the Raleigh Childcare and Activity Program in July of 2025. The district said at the time the program was being closed because of a staff shortage. The union represents support staff, including paraeducators and custodians, as well as employees who worked in the Raleigh program. The trial date was delayed earlier this year to allow for arbitration, which is part of the grievance process outlined in the union contract. During a conference on Wednesday, both sides confirmed that arbitration has not taken place. A pretrial hearing is scheduled for January 11th, with the two-date trial set for February 11th and 12th at the Diamond Courthouse in Juneau. Alaska health officials have announced another round of federal Rural Health Transformation Program funding. The latest awards total $25.8 million and bring the state's funding so far to more than $207 million. The money will support 32 projects focused on healthcare access, nutrition, telehealth, infrastructure, and workforce development. Alaska was awarded about $272 million through the program last year, with the remaining roughly $65 million expected to be distributed before a federal deadline at the end of October. Projects receiving funding include emergency service upgrades, hospital improvements, virtual reality healthcare education for students, expanded behavioral health services, and new medical equipment. The Alaska Native Tribal Health Consortium will receive $4.8 million to expand pharmacy care. Ryanair was awarded $4.1 million for a proposal involving autonomous cargo drones and electric aircrafts to deliver prescriptions and transport medical providers in the Bethel and Dillingham regions. The state also received more than $452,000 to develop a healthy food waiver program for SNAP recipients. That program could restrict purchases of certain items, including soda and candy, but officials say it remains under development while related federal legal issues are resolved.
3: 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I'm Grace Dumas.
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1: Juno weather.
5: Sunshine today. Temperatures will be in the mid-60s for the high with a northwesterly wind. We will be clear and cool tonight. Our low 43. A frost advisory goes into effect. And by Saturday, mostly sunny with a high in the mid-60s. Saturday night, scattered clouds. Our low around 44. Then sunny and dry Sunday afternoon with a high back to 65. Our next weather update is in less than 30 minutes. This is Juno Media Center meteorologist Ann Holliday.
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0: Triumph's live tour surpassed everyone's expectations, although not mine. I knew it was going to be incredible, but it seems like the band's surprised. I'm like, why are you surprised? Anyway, we've got more great bands coming, like the Allman Brothers and the Scorps on the way.
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1: The more we learn about Dan Sullivan, the worse it gets. While Alaskans struggle to pay the bills, Sullivan was tripling his own net worth in D.C. and working against Alaska. Sullivan sided with the trawl fleet, gutting protections for small boat fishermen, and refusing to back efforts to limit bycatch. So it's no surprise that he got hundreds of thousands of dollars from big factory trawlers, the same Seattle executives destroying Alaska fisheries. Now we know that Sullivan was even invested in a foreign farmed salmon company, the biggest competitor to Alaska wild salmon in the world. When he sold the stock off, Sullivan made thousands of dollars for himself. And then he broke Congress's insider trading law, hiding the trade for months. Dan Sullivan keeps working for himself, and it costs Alaska way too much.
2: I'm Mary Piltola. I'm running for U.S. Senate, and I approve this message.
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3: 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Here's Senator Dan Sullivan on Your Choice this year.
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9: A century has passed since a September morning changed America. Some remember every detail. Others weren't born yet. These are the stories we must continue to tell. September 11th, 25 years later.
10: Mary Fletcher lost her oldest son, Brad, who was working as an equity trader in the South Tower on September 11th, 2001. When she got home that day, Mary noticed there was a message on the answering machine. It was from Brad.
11: I found a message on her phone.
12: Hey, Mom, it's Brad.
11: And it was a message that Brad left me.
12: I just wanted to call and let you know. I'm sure that you heard that a plane crashed into World Trade Center 1. We're fine. We're in World Trade Center 2. I'm obviously alive and well over here. But obviously a pretty scary experience. I saw a guy fall out of probably the 91st story all the way down. So you're welcome to give a call here. I think we'll be here all day, but I'll give you a call back later. Love you.
11: But I still think at the time I was hoping that he would have gotten out, and we just stayed home hoping for a call. We found Brad's journal after he died, and on the first page it said you can tell the character of a man by what he does for the man who can offer him nothing. And that's really how Brad lived his life.
9: 25 years later, we remember those who were lost, honor those who answered the call, and keep their stories alive. September 11th, 25 years later, we remember.
0: You came here to rock. Let's do it. K.

0: Wow, just sitting here thinking how it's been 25 years, a quarter of a century since the 9/11 attacks. I remember every detail like it was yesterday. This is Kara. So why is it that the trial is still elusive for the supposed mastermind accused of plotting those 9/11 attacks? He's been arrested for two decades now. I'd like to know.
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0: little tear wells up in your eye when you hear that song now, doesn't it? Lito with Ozzy, Close My Eyes Forever. It's a long stroll with Supertramp, beginning a long set next.
1: Juno weather.
2: Sunshine today. Temperatures will be in the mid-60s for the high with a northwesterly wind. We will be clear and cool tonight. Our low 43. A frost advisory goes into effect. And by Saturday, mostly sunny with a high in the mid-60s. Saturday night, scattered clouds. Our low around 44. Then sunny and dry Sunday afternoon with a high back to 65. Our next weather update is in less than 30 minutes. 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
2: From the capital city, I'm Grace Dumas, and here are the stories we're following this hour. Three of the four candidates advancing to Alaska's general election for governor met on Tuesday for their first face-to-face forum since the primary election reshaped the race. Democrat Jonathan Kreis-Tompkins and Republicans Dave Bronson and Treg Taylor spoke at an event hosted by the Last Frontier Republican Club in Anchorage. Republican Bernadette Wilson did not attend. The candidates offered different approaches to education, pensions, labor laws, and economic development. Kreis-Tompkins said public education funding would remain in public schools, while Taylor and Bronson support allowing state money to follow students to private or other education options. The candidates also disagreed over public employee pensions. Kreis-Tompkins supports restoring defined benefit plans, while Taylor and Bronson oppose legislation that would have brought them back. On data centers, Kreis-Tompkins called for a temporary moratorium until the state establishes regulations. Bronson and Taylor said the facilities are inevitable, but should be properly regulated. The candidates also discussed Alaska's fiscal challenges, resource development, and the state's continuing loss of working age residents. The Juno Education Support Staff Union is scheduled to go to trial against the Juno School District in February over the closure of a preschool and after-school program. The union filed a lawsuit in Alaska Superior Court last year alleging the district violated its contract when it decided to close the Raleigh Child Care and Activity Program in July of 2025. The district said at the time the program was being closed because of a staff shortage. The union represents support staff, including paraeducators and custodians, as well as employees who worked in the Raleigh program. The trial date was delayed earlier this year to allow for arbitration, which is part of the grievance process outlined in the union contract. During a conference on Wednesday, both sides confirmed that arbitration has not taken place. A pretrial hearing is scheduled for January 11th, with the two-date trials set for February 11th and 12th at the Diamond Courthouse in Juneau. Alaska health officials have announced another round of federal Rural Health Transformation Program funding. The latest awards total $25.8 million and bring the state's funding so far to more than $207 million. The money will support 32 projects focused on healthcare access, nutrition, telehealth, infrastructure, and workforce development. Alaska was awarded about $272 million through the program last year, with the remaining roughly $65 million expected to be distributed before a federal deadline at the end of October. Projects receiving funding include emergency service upgrades, hospital improvements, virtual reality healthcare education for students, expanded behavioral health services, and new medical equipment. The Alaska Native Tribal Health Consortium will receive $4.8 million to expand pharmacy care. Ryanair was awarded $4.1 million for a proposal involving autonomous cargo drones and electric aircrafts to deliver prescriptions and transport medical providers in the Bethel and Dillingham regions. The state also received more than $452,000 to develop a healthy food waiver program for SNAP recipients. That program could restrict purchases of certain items, including soda and candy, but officials say it remains under development while related federal legal issues are resolved.
3: 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I'm Grace Dumas.
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1: Juno weather.
5: Sunshine today. Temperatures will be in the mid-60s for the high with a northwesterly wind. We will be clear and cool tonight. Our low 43. A frost advisory goes into effect. And by Saturday, mostly sunny with a high in the mid-60s. Saturday night, scattered clouds. Our low around 44. Then sunny and dry Sunday afternoon with a high back to 65. Our next weather update is in less than 30 minutes. This is Juno Media Center meteorologist Ann Holliday.
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8: In Alaska, we do things our own way, overcome challenges others can't even fathom, and we're fiercely loyal. 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And when Joe Biden's Interior Secretary started shutting Alaska development down, Mary helped push through the largest oil project in our state in decades. In the Senate, she'll crack down on the corruption that's raising our costs and be the independent fighter we need. With Mary Peltola, it's always Alaska first.
9: 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I'm running for U.S. Senate, and I approve this message.
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0: Lizzie there. I am Kara in the mood for rockin'. When, like, that's different. And I'm in the mood for Rush. Like, that's unusual. 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
2: A quarter century has passed since a September morning changed America. Some remember every detail. Others weren't born yet. These are the stories we must continue to tell. September 11th, 25 years later.
3: Mary Fletcher lost her oldest son, Brad, who was working as an equity trader in the South Tower on September 11th, 2001. When she got home that day, Mary noticed there was a message on the answering machine. It was from Brad.
4: I found a message on her phone.
5: Hey, Mom, it's Brad.
4: And it was a message that Brad left me.
5: I just wanted to call and let you know. I'm sure that you heard that a plane crashed into World Trade Center 1. We're fine. We're in World Trade Center 2. I'm not, obviously alive and well over here. But obviously a pretty scary experience. I saw a guy fall out of probably the 91st story all the way down. So you're welcome to give a call here. I think we'll be here all day, but give me a call back later. Love you.
4: But I still think at the time I was hoping that he would have gotten out, and we just stayed home hoping for a call. We found Brad's journal after he died, and on the first page it said you can tell the character of a man by what he does for the man who can offer him nothing. And that's really how Brad lived his life.
2: 25 years later, we remember those who were lost, honor those who answered the call, and keep their stories alive. September 11th, 25 years later, we remember.
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0: 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I'm like my 10th cup of coffee, I swear, and I'm still tired. 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

0: Yeah, that line always works in an argument with your spouse. 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Calm down. 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
1: Juno weather.
2: Sunshine today. Temperatures will be in the mid-60s for the high with a northwesterly wind. We will be clear and cool tonight. Tarlo 43. A frost advisory goes into effect. And by Saturday, mostly sunny with a high in the mid-60s. Saturday night, scattered clouds. Tarlo around 44. Then sunny and dry Sunday afternoon with a high back to 65. Our next weather update is in less than 30 minutes. This is Juno Media Center meteorologist Ann Holliday.
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2: From the capital city, I'm Grace Dumas, and here are the stories we're following this hour. Three of the four candidates advancing to Alaska's general election for governor met on Tuesday for their first face-to-face forum since the primary election reshaped the race. Democrat Jonathan Kreiss-Tompkins and Republicans Dave Bronson and Treg Taylor spoke at an event hosted by the Last Frontier Republican Club in Anchorage. Republican Bernadette Wilson did not attend. The candidates offered different approaches to education, pensions, labor laws, and economic development. Kreiss-Tompkins said public education funding would remain in public schools, while Taylor and Bronson support allowing state money to follow students to private or other education options. The candidates also disagreed over public employee pensions. Kreiss-Tompkins supports restoring defined benefit plans, while Taylor and Bronson oppose legislation that would have brought them back. On data centers, Kreiss-Tompkins called for a temporary moratorium until the state establishes regulations. Bronson and Taylor said the facilities are inevitable, but should be properly regulated. The candidates also discussed Alaska's fiscal challenges, resource development, and the state's continuing loss of working age residents. The Juno Education Support Staff Union is scheduled to go to trial against the Juno School District in February over the closure of a preschool and after-school program. The union filed a lawsuit in Alaska Superior Court last year alleging the district violated its contract when it decided to close the Raleigh Child Care and Activity Program in July of 2025. The district said at the time the program was being closed because of a staff shortage. The union represents support staff, including paraeducators and custodians, as well as employees who worked in the Raleigh program. The trial date was delayed earlier this year to allow for arbitration, which is part of the grievance process outlined in the union contract. During a conference on Wednesday, both sides confirmed that arbitration has not taken place. A pretrial hearing is scheduled for January 11th, with the two-date trials set for February 11th and 12th at the Diamond Courthouse in Juneau. Alaska health officials have announced another round of federal Rural Health Transformation Program funding. The latest awards total $25.8 million and bring the state's funding so far to more than $207 million. The money will support 32 projects focused on healthcare access, nutrition, telehealth, infrastructure, and workforce development. Alaska was awarded about $272 million through the program last year, with the remaining roughly $65 million expected to be distributed before a federal deadline at the end of October. Projects receiving funding include emergency service upgrades, hospital improvements, virtual reality healthcare education for students, expanded behavioral health services, and new medical equipment. The Alaska Native Tribal Health Consortium will receive $4.8 million to expand pharmacy care. Ryanair was awarded $4.1 million for a proposal involving autonomous cargo drones and electric aircrafts to deliver prescriptions and transport medical providers in the Bethel and Dillingham regions. The state also received more than $452,000 to develop a healthy food waiver program for SNAP recipients. That program could restrict purchases of certain items, including soda and candy, but officials say it remains under development while related federal legal issues are resolved. You're up to date with News of the North. I'm Grace Dumas.
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1: Juno weather.
4: Sunshine today. Temperatures will be in the mid-60s for the high with a northwesterly wind. We will be clear and cool tonight. Our low 43. A frost advisory goes into effect. And by Saturday, mostly sunny with a high in the mid-60s. Saturday night, scattered clouds. Our low around 44. Then sunny and dry Sunday afternoon with a high back to 65. Our next weather update is in less than 30 minutes. This is Juno Media Center meteorologist Ann Holliday.
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7: SLF PAC is responsible for the content of this advertising, paid for by SLF PAC, not authorized by any candidate or candidate's committee. www.slfpac.org.
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Nonstop Rock here. I'm Kara, and thanks to the ability of technology, have Mike Will Travel. I was able to catch Cheap Trick last night in Aurora, which is about an hour from Chicago, I'd say. You know something? It was not a good night, and I love Cheap Trick. I've seen them live so many times. This was pretty scary, and I think the guys in the band were wigged out because I was right in front and I could see their expressions. Rick Nielsen, at one point, I could tell they turned off his mic and guitar because he was so off, and he left the stage for several songs. Then Robin Zander comes out and says, we're going to take about a 5-10 minute intermission because Rick can't breathe well. Okay. Then he comes back after the intermission for a little bit, sits down, gets up again and leaves, then comes back for the last few songs. It was heartbreaking, honestly. I hope Rick Nielsen's okay.

the nights get long, the riffs get louder. Juno cranks it on KXJ. Juno's Rock Variety.

0: Well, I'm just sitting here thinking about September 11th. Do you remember what you were doing 25 years ago? I was on the radio in Chicago in the Hancock. And I was on the air talking while that second tower got hit, watching it on TV. There's so much to that story. It was just, you were there, you know, if you remember. And I remember the weather was perfect, too. It was so ironic. It was like the most perfect day and the most awful day at the same time.
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2: A quarter century has passed since a September morning changed America. Some remember every detail. Others weren't born yet. These are the stories we must continue to tell. September 11th, 25 years later.
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4: The power went out in our building, 7 World Trade Center, so I knew something happened. The people who were sitting at the front window, the glass looking at the North Tower, kind of all at once jumped up and started running toward the exit. I actually had to grab one young lady by the shoulders and kind of shake her back to reality and look in her eyes. And I said, what happened? And she said, a plane hit the tower. I looked out over the plaza and it was strewn with debris. Building parts, plane parts, on fire, black smoke, white smoke. And if you remember in the video, all the paper fluttering down that got knocked out of the upper floors. So it really did look like Armageddon. I went into the North Tower, which was the first one to be hit. There was an escalator right there, and there were hundreds of civilians getting onto that escalator to go. They're being directed that way to go down and down another one and go underground and then be able to get out through the underground mall. And I noticed what they were not doing. They were not pushing, screaming, trampling each other. In fact, for every person who was obese, pregnant, disabled, injured, there were 4 or 5 civilians helping that person. Before the terrorist pilot hit the South Tower, he dipped the wing. So when one wing went down, one wing went up. And he did that intentionally to spread the jet fuel, because the jet fuel's in the wings, to spread the jet fuel on more floors. Plus he was doing 500 something miles an hour. Really those two things, the way he hit the South Tower near the corner of it, and then when he dipped the wing to spread the jet fuel, that created a much hotter fire more quickly. And the actual impact did more structural damage to the South Tower. I will tell you, when I was standing on the sidewalk going back into the South Tower, about 20 feet from the door, when it started to collapse. And there was no question what was happening, because that first piece of steel that snapped echoed through the canyons of Lower Manhattan. It came down quickly and unexpectedly. You couldn't see, you couldn't breathe. The dust was so thick. And all I can think is, it's over, but I'm gonna try to survive.
2: 25 years later, we remember those who were lost, honor those who answered the call, and keep their stories alive. September 11th, 25 years later, we remember.
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7: In Alaska, we do things our own way, overcome challenges others can't even fathom, and we're fiercely loyal. 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
10: 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Dan Sullivan keeps working for himself, and it costs Alaska way too much.
8: 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I'm running for U.S. Senate, and I approve this message.
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2: From the capital city, I'm Grace Dumas, and here are the stories we're following this hour. Three of the four candidates advancing to Alaska's general election for governor met on Tuesday for their first face-to-face forum since the primary election reshaped the race. Democrat Jonathan Kreis-Tompkins and Republicans Dave Bronson and Treg Taylor spoke at an event hosted by the Last Frontier Republican Club in Anchorage. Republican Bernadette Wilson did not attend. The candidates offered different approaches to education, pensions, labor laws, and economic development. Kreis-Tompkins said public education funding would remain in public schools, while Taylor and Bronson support allowing state money to follow students to private or other education options. The candidates also disagreed over public employee pensions. Kreis-Tompkins supports restoring defined benefit plans, while Taylor and Bronson oppose legislation that would have brought them back. On data centers, Kreis-Tompkins called for a temporary moratorium until the state establishes regulations. Bronson and Taylor said the facilities are inevitable, but should be properly regulated. The candidates also discussed Alaska's fiscal challenges, resource development, and the state's continuing loss of working age residents. The Juno Education Support Staff Union is scheduled to go to trial against the Juno School District in February over the closure of a preschool and after-school program. The union filed a lawsuit in Alaska Superior Court last year alleging the district violated its contract when it decided to close the Raleigh Childcare and Activity Program in July of 2025. The district said at the time the program was being closed because of a staff shortage. The union represents support staff, including paraeducators and custodians, as well as employees who worked in the Raleigh program. The trial date was delayed earlier this year to allow for arbitration, which is part of the grievance process outlined in the union contract. During a conference on Wednesday, both sides confirmed that arbitration has not taken place. A pretrial hearing is scheduled for January 11th, with the two-date trials set for February 11th and 12th at the Diamond Courthouse in Juneau. Alaska health officials have announced another round of federal Rural Health Transformation Program funding. The latest awards total $25.8 million and bring the state's funding so far to more than $207 million. The money will support 32 projects focused on healthcare access, nutrition, telehealth, infrastructure, and workforce development. Alaska was awarded about $272 million through the program last year, with the remaining roughly $65 million expected to be distributed before a federal deadline at the end of October. Projects receiving funding include emergency service upgrades, hospital improvements, virtual reality healthcare education for students, expanded behavioral health services, and new medical equipment. The Alaska Native Tribal Health Consortium will receive $4.8 million to expand pharmacy care. Ryanair was awarded $4.1 million for a proposal involving autonomous cargo drones and electric aircrafts to deliver prescriptions and transport medical providers in the Bethel and Dillingham regions. The state also received more than $452,000 to develop a healthy food waiver program for SNAP recipients. That program could restrict purchases of certain items, including soda and candy, but officials say it remains under development while related federal legal issues are resolved. You're up to date with News of the North. I'm Grace Dumas.
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1: Juno weather.
4: Sunshine today. Temperatures will be in the mid-60s for the high with a northwesterly wind. We will be clear and cool tonight, our low 43. A frost advisory goes into effect, and by Saturday, mostly sunny with a high in the mid-60s. Saturday night, scattered clouds, our low around 44. Then sunny and dry Sunday afternoon with a high back to 65. Our next weather update is in less than 30 minutes. This is Juno Media Center meteorologist Ann Holliday.
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93.3 KXJ, Juno's Rock Variety. It's Tori. A big happy Friday to you. I know this is a special kind of a Friday, 9/11. I don't know about you, but I just remember that moment, seeing the towers come down. Remember watching the news? And I thought I was watching a movie. I kept flipping stations to, like, wait, mate, am I on the wrong? What's happening? And then the realization, you know, that moment I sat on my bed, and I had been working in sales. I was so just unhappy. And I watched this, realizing it was real, and thought, what am I doing with my life? This can change in a blink of an eye. And that is the moment I decided I'm only going to do things I love to do, which is why I'm here now with you, and I'm so thankful. So let's all give each other a big collective hug today. That was the one thing we really got out of this, is that our community, right, being together in this.

0: There's some students in Virginia. I just have to tell you about this because I think this is the best thing ever. Some students in Virginia, they have a mechanics class, which I think is so important. But these students are taking it to a whole other level. They are repairing cars, making them perfectly safe and functional. And then they are donating the cars to single moms who are having trouble with transportation, donating them. I love this so much. I wish we can do this throughout the entire country, right?
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2: A quarter century has passed since a September morning changed America. Some remember every detail. Others weren't born yet. These are the stories we must continue to tell. September 11th, 25 years later.
3: Some moments from September 11th are remembered through images. Others live in voices. Betty Ong was a flight attendant aboard American Airlines Flight 11. As the hijacking unfolded, she got on the phone and stayed there calmly telling people on the ground what was happening. What you're about to hear is part of that call. It's difficult to listen to, but it's also the voice of someone doing everything she could in the worst possible moment to help.
4: What is your name?
5: Okay, my name is Betty Ong. I'm number 3 on flight 11.
4: Okay.
5: And the cockpit is not answering their phone. And there's somebody strapped in business class, and we can't breathe in business class. Somebody's got mace or something.
4: Can you describe the person that you said someone is what in business class?
5: I'm sitting in the back. Somebody's coming back from business. If you can hold on for 1 second, they're coming back. Our number one is got stabbed. Our purser is stabbed. Can anybody get up to the cockpit?
3: Betty Ong was a flight attendant. She wasn't a police officer, an intelligence agent, or someone trained for a moment like that. She was simply a person who realized something terrible was happening aboard her plane and decided that somebody on the ground needed to know. For more than 20 minutes, she stayed on that phone, calm, clear, doing her job. People had been stabbed. The cockpit wasn't responding. She believed the plane was being hijacked. And in the middle of all of that, Betty Ong kept passing along information. Where the hijackers had been sitting. What was happening in the cabin. Anything that might help. She couldn't have known how important those details would become. She couldn't have known that investigators would later use information from her and fellow flight attendant Amy Sweeney to help identify the man who had taken Flight 11. And she certainly couldn't have known that millions of people, 25 years later, would still hear her voice. There are people who become heroes because they chose to run toward danger. Betty Ong was already inside it. And in the final minutes of her life, she thought about the people on that plane and the people on the ground who needed to know what was happening. Her name was Betty Ong, and she deserves to be remembered.
2: 25 years later, we remember those who were lost, honor those who answered the call, and keep their stories alive. September 11th, 25 years later, we remember.
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0: KXJ. Oh, Crimson Bears. Okay, they are an away game tonight at Colony High, JV and varsity, 4 p.m. and 7 p.m. So, yes, we are cheering for you from here or there. Either way, you got this.
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2: 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With Mary Peltola, it's always Alaska first.
3: 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I'm running for U.S. Senate, and I approve this message.
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0: 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Today's quote in honor of 9/11. Some days remind us not to take a single ordinary moment or a single person we love for granted.
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2: Sunshine today. Temperatures will be in the mid-60s for the high with a northwesterly wind. We will be clear and cool tonight. Low 43. A frost advisory goes into effect. And by Saturday, mostly sunny with a high in the mid-60s. Saturday night, scattered clouds. Our low around 44. Then sunny and dry Sunday afternoon with a high back to 65. Our next weather update is in less than 30 minutes. This is Juneau Media Center meteorologist Ann Holliday.
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8: From the capital city, I'm Grace Dumas, and here are the stories we're following this hour. Three of the four candidates advancing to Alaska's general election for governor met on Tuesday for their first face-to-face forum since the primary election reshaped the race. Democrat Jonathan Kreis-Tompkins and Republicans Dave Bronson and Treg Taylor spoke at an event hosted by the Last Frontier Republican Club in Anchorage. Republican Bernadette Wilson did not attend. The candidates offered different approaches to education, pensions, labor laws, and economic development. Kreis-Tompkins said public education funding would remain in public schools, while Taylor and Bronson support allowing state money to follow students to private or other education options. The candidates also disagreed over public employee pensions. Kreis-Tompkins supports restoring defined benefit plans, while Taylor and Bronson oppose legislation that would have brought them back. On data centers, Kreis-Tompkins called for a temporary moratorium until the state establishes regulations. Bronson and Taylor said the facilities are inevitable, but should be properly regulated. The candidates also discussed Alaska's fiscal challenges, resource development, and the state's continuing loss of working-age residents. The Juneau Education Support Staff Union is scheduled to go to trial against the Juneau School District in February over the closure of a preschool and after-school program. The union filed a lawsuit in Alaska Superior Court last year alleging the district violated its contract when it decided to close the Raleigh Childcare and Activity Program in July of 2025. The district said at the time the program was being closed because of a staff shortage. The union represents support staff, including paraeducators and custodians, as well.